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2: How do you do? Sticks and stones may break your bones, but names may break your heart. That's what the man in the following story learned. He longed to be accepted, even admired by others. Because he was willing to do anything for acceptance, he did the wrong things. And he ended up a fugitive, running in fear, at least until his heart and mind and life were unshackled. This is Unshackled, dramatizing true life stories and produced in Chicago by Pacific Garden Mission. It's easy to look at someone who is living on the streets, whose clothes are shabby, who begs for food. It's easy to think they don't care, but they do. And the folks at Pacific Garden Mission care too. They care enough to provide a clean bed, a nourishing meal, a change of clothes, even medical and dental treatment if necessary, and all without charge to the homeless. Folks at the mission care enough to share the good news that transforms a troubled soul into a productive new life. That good news is, God cares more than anyone. 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
3: Hey, Tony, you punk kid, I'm gonna get you. Come on, Meatball, show us how tough you are, huh? Hey, what's the matter? You scared, huh? Oh, the big sissy is too scared to fight, huh? Looking for a teacher to protect you, huh? Chicken, I'm gonna beat you up. Oh, hey, come on, guys. Oh.
2: School children can be especially cruel to those who are different. Name-calling and ridicule turn into blows that bruise the soul more than the body. For the man in our story, childhood rejection turned into societal rejection. He changed his identity, but he couldn't change his heart, not by himself. This is Tony DeRosa's true story of becoming unshackled.
4: I'm an Italian-American, born in Boston in 1944. Because my older brother Frank and I were ill as children, my parents moved to Southern California when I was about four. At first, we lived in a Mexican-American community where I didn't look much different from the other kids, where I had friends. But when I was about 9 years old, all that changed.
5: I know you don't want to move, boys, but this is a great opportunity for your dad. He's found a much better job, so we have no choice. We have to move. Besides, we'll be living in a better neighborhood. You'll like it. You'll see.

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0: How do you do? Last week, in the first of a two-part series, we met a man who wandered all over North, South, and Central America seeking enlightenment. Using humor, music, and mime, he wanted to change the world, but the world was changing him. This is Eric Sampson's true story of a journey that led him to where his heart and mind and life were unshackled. Dramatizing true life stories, this is Unshackled, produced in Chicago by Pacific Garden Mission. People in many cities have hardened their hearts toward the homeless. Nobody wants them in their parks, under their bridges, or even on their streets. The problem seems insurmountable. But not in Chicago. Pacific Garden Mission has been helping the homeless since 1877, when the doors first opened. And because the need is so great, the doors have never closed, especially during hard times. There, people without hope find shelter, food, and change of clothing. Even medical and dental care if needed, and all without charge. And there, people in despair find hope through counseling that destructive attitudes and behavior can be exchanged for a new life. Now for broadcast around the earth, here is program number 2150 in the series Unshackled, the program that makes you face yourself and think.
1: I was 20 years old and had been wandering for more than 2 years, exploring the jungles and mountains of South America. But I was also exploring the jungles and mountains of the spiritual world, seeking enlightenment through gurus and health foods, Eastern religion and drugs. I left no stone unturned. Unfortunately, some strange creatures crawled out from under the stones I turned over. And none so strange as in Brazil, where I went to a cult ritual. Egyptian spirits were supposed to appear.
2: You can't come in here dressed like that.
1: Hey, man, what's wrong with shorts?
2: You have to put on other clothes. Here, wear these.
1: Whatever.
2: Please take off your rings and wash your hands. Then walk through the incense at the altar. Circle it 3 times. Someone will lead you into the main chamber.
1: Robed and hooded people stood around the dimly lit room. On the floor in front of where I sat were hexagrams and weird astrological symbols. A hooded figure led me to another altar where I again circled the incense 3 times. A robed woman grabbed me and spoke gibberish. Then I was led to the main altar on which lay a single white rose. I pondered the rose a while before I turned to go back to my seat, nearly stepping on the hexagrams. Pandemonium broke out.
2: Stop immediately, right where you are.
1: I had totally ruined the spell, so they escorted me out, much to my relief. Sometime later, I learned how close I'd come to disaster. I performed a puppet show at the American school, and the principal invited me home to dinner.
3: That was a demonic ritual, and God was surely watching out for you. You know, there's a book written by a man who used to be a high priest of Satan who is now a Christian. He saw 2 men step on the hexagram, and they were instantly killed.
1: Well, those people were upset enough to kill. I ruined their whole ceremony.
3: Well, Brazil has so many of these occult worshippers. If only they knew the Savior.
1: You're a Christian, then?
3: Yes, my whole family loves the Lord. There's no one like Jesus.
1: I like to read the teachings of Jesus, but I also like Krishna and Buddha, and I've been with several gurus. One of them was dressed completely in orange and sitting in an orange room. It was hard to see him.
3: What did he teach?
1: Nothing. He pressed his fingers against my eyelids until I saw fuzzy white clouds, and that was it.
3: Well, Jesus doesn't close your eyes. He opens them to the truth, like the Prince of Peace in your puppet show. The children really enjoyed that and the flute music.
1: Oh, thanks.
3: So you make all your own flutes, then?
1: Yes, that's how I finance my travels.
3: Well, how long have you been traveling through South America?
1: More than 2 years. My mother lives in Argentina, so I just saw her. Mm-hmm. But my father lives in New York, and I haven't seen him for several years. I'd like to go back, but it's kind of expensive.
3: Well, you know, I know of a charter group that may still have some seats available. The cost is only $100.
1: Really? I can afford that.
3: Look, I'll put you in touch with them. Now, we'd love to hear you play the flute again.
1: I flew to New York and went to my father's office. He was not expecting me.
4: Eric!
1: Hi, Dad. What's happening?
4: Eric, I can't believe my eyes. Give me a big hug. Oh, boy, it's good to see you. When did you get in?
1: Just arrived. Dad, your hair's long.
4: Yeah, we're all getting hip. I even support the peace movement now. Oh, you were right all along, son. We must stop the war in Vietnam.
1: Wow. Hey, next thing you know, you'll be smoking pot, Dad.
4: Matter of fact, I quit drinking, but I enjoy a joint now and then.
1: You're kidding.
4: Care to join me? There's a

0: Hello, this is Pastor Galyon. I hope to see you Sunday at CBC, Noncommilarian East, Zone 1, Ordinetta. Hey, this is Pastor Galyon. I hope you're having a good day. Thank you for listening to Anchor Radio, CBC, Ordinetta.
1: Second Corinthians 13:5 tells us, "Examine yourselves whether ye be in the faith." In the Christian life, we are to take heed to ourselves. We need to make sure that we are doing well, that we are staying healthy in our faith. To do this requires that we examine ourselves. Here is a self-checkup. Ask yourself, am I redeeming the time? Ephesians 5:15 tells us, "See then that ye walk circumspectly, not as fools, but as wise, redeeming the time, because the days are evil." There is something all men have in common today. We each have only 24 hours in a day. Time is a measurement. We use it to schedule and determine when to do things. Many work jobs where they are paid by the amount of work they do, but others are paid based on the amount of time they spend doing the work. Paul tells the Ephesians that they need to be redeeming the time. Is it possible to buy more time? To buy extra hours to add to your day? To have more time than others? If you can figure out how to do that, please let me know. Because no matter what I try, it seems I still end up with only 24 hours in a day. What did Paul mean, redeeming the time? I believe Paul was telling these believers that they needed to be mindful of the time and not waste their time. The idea of redeeming the time is to take advantage of every opportunity, not to let opportunities slip away, but to grab a hold of them, buy them up. Now, to not be a time waster, but to take advantage of the opportunities, the right opportunities. Paul said we need to walk circumspectly. That is, not to walk foolishly, but to be wise. Circumspect means to be looking around, to be aware of what is taking place around you. Many opportunities are missed simply because we do not pay attention. We're not looking diligently for how and where God would use us. God provides for each of us divine appointments. Sadly, we walk right past so many opportunities. We are supposed to recognize the evil of the days we live in and pay attention to the opportunities that God opens up to us. Even right now, when there is so much going on that is evil in this world, we as God's children ought to be taking advantage of opportunities to win souls and to train up our converts. If your self-check reveals to you that you're not redeeming the time, why not ask the Holy Spirit to help open your eyes to the opportunities He has for you? Slow down, speak with Him, and listen to Him throughout the day. Desire for God to use you, and look for every opportunity you can find to be a witness for Him.
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do. Few things are as painful to a child as ridicule. 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The boy in our story was mocked because he stuttered and had buck teeth. He learned to compensate inappropriately, bringing more failure, until his heart and mind and life were

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1: You can't be serious. Why?
0: Because I don't want a marriage like my parents. You don't want to spend time with me now, and it certainly won't get better. All you care about is hanging out with your buddies.
1: That's not true. I love you, Lynn.
0: Now, if you love me, you would want to be with me. But you always take me home early so you can go out drinking with your guys.
1: I won't do that anymore, I promise.
0: Oh, yes, you will. You've promised me many times that you would change. But you can't change, Dan. And I just can't waste my life waiting for you to be different.
1: I'll change, honey. You'll see.
0: I know better than that. For 2 years, it's been the same old thing. Here's your ring.
2: 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Forgotten. That's what most homeless people are, forgotten by their families and by the world. But they are not forgotten at Pacific Garden Mission, where the doors have stayed open day and night since 1877, offering refuge and hope. Thanks to friends who care and give financially, the Old Lighthouse in downtown Chicago also offers food, fresh clothing, and a safe place to sleep, even medical and dental treatment, and all without charge to destitute men, women, and children. Pastors and counselors share the good news of God's love and grace that changes lives. And because He is not willing that any should perish, that same good news goes out around the world through this program. And now for broadcast around the earth, here's program number 2828 in the series Unshackled, the program that makes you face yourself and think.
1: Come on, Brad, start driving and get as close to the cars parked on the side as you can.
3: You have your own car, Dan. How come you want me to drive?
1: You'll see.
3: Are you nuts? Hitting that car window with your crowbar? Why are you doing this, Dan?
1: Getting

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Therefore,

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How do you do? And how do you change an empty heart that feels worthless deep down inside? A worthlessness that drives a person to despair, to alcoholism and drugs, even suicide. Well, the woman in this story discovered the way to change when her heart and mind and life were unshakable.

Bringing God's light into an overcast world, this is Unshackled. Dramatized true life stories of real people, produced in Chicago by Pacific Garden Mission. So many people turn their backs on the homeless, but not the folks at Pacific Garden Mission. Since 1877, folks at the mission have given them a smile and a warm welcome. The doors have never closed in all those years, and today hundreds of men, women, and children find more than a safe place to sleep there. Thanks to caring friends who give financially, the mission offers nourishing meals, fresh clothing, even medical and dental care, and all without charge. Moreover, each guest

0: Last week we heard how a family friend abused the woman in our story, leaving her angry and rebellious. She turned to drugs, and her boyfriend also abused her while she was in an alcoholic blackout. When she became pregnant at 16, they married but soon divorced. Her addiction to heroin led her into shoplifting, drug dealing, and prostitution. Then she was stabbed and nearly died. Parental guidance is suggested due to the sensitive issues contained in the conclusion of this true story of Bonnie Neufeld right now on Unshackled.
1: I had been living in Calgary, but after rehabilitation in the hospital, I went home with my parents, and they helped me with my son, who was still a toddler. I needed more rehabilitation, so Mom lined me up with their doctor.
2: That was a nasty wound you survived. It cut the artery.
1: He was aiming at my back. Luckily, it went into my leg.
2: Oh, you must have lost a lot of blood.
1: It gushed all over the floor, and he wouldn't let me clean it up or go get help or anything.
2: Not a very nice person, huh?
1: That's putting it mildly. So I waited until he nodded off after shooting up with heroin, and then I got help.
2: Do you also use heroin?
1: Yes, I did. I suffered terrible withdrawal in the hospital.
2: How are you doing now?
1: It's a struggle. My parents are helping me finish high school.
2: Are you off drugs completely?
1: I'd use them if I could, but I don't have the money right now.
2: I know how hard life must be for you without drugs. I can supply whatever you want if you're nice to me, Bonnie.
1: I can be very nice.
2: Yeah, I'm well-respected in the community, and you must never talk about our arrangement.
1: I won't, Doc.
2: We'll start with a shot of Demerol, and I'll give you some prescriptions.
1: I left there that day with the understanding that I would be seeing a lot of him. I was in junkie heaven because he gave me whatever I wanted, and I returned the favor, even in my parents' house. I would call him day or night, home or office, and he would bring his worn leather bag full of drugs for my headache. I rarely got stoned. He just kept me from being sick, so I no longer had to do anything illegal. I was able to hide my drug habit very well and live a normal life. I even managed to fall in love again.
2: And what kind of a man would fall in love with a drug addict?
1: He's a fun guy, the leader of the pack.
2: Huh? What does he do?
1: He owns and builds racing cars. He wants me to move in with him.
2: Does he know about your addictions?
1: No one does. I hide it very well, thanks to you.
2: Well, you keep it that way, Bonnie.
1: Don't worry. I won't tell a soul. When I became pregnant and didn't want a party, I discovered that my new boyfriend cared more about drinking and friends than he did about me. I begged him to change. After our son was born, I even took up motocross to be with him. But I ended up in a cast from my ankle to thigh when I wheeled over backwards while ice racing. More excuses for visits from the doctor. Our son Justin was about a year old when we married, but marriage made our relationship worse, and he stayed away until I agreed to a divorce.
3: You're getting divorced again? Bonnie, you haven't been married that long. Give it a chance.
1: He's not the same, Mom. All we do is fight, so I'm getting my own apartment.
3: Well, you're going to need help with moving.
1: Yeah, most of the stuff is his. Besides, he's moved on to another relationship already.
3: Your dad and I will help you get more furniture. How will you live?
1: I'm going to take up real estate, Mom. The economy's booming. For a while, I tasted independence, but then I had an affair with a married man, a futile relationship that left me with heartache and broken promises. I was so lonely, I would go to bars and pick up strangers so I wouldn't be alone with my pain. I hated myself those days. I had no mirrors in my house because I couldn't face what I'd become. A Christian co-worker named John would always try to help me see my need for the Lord, and the church where he attended prayed for me. They became so concerned about me that they arranged for a bus worker to visit.
4: Bonnie, I'm Wayne. I go to church with John at your office.
1: Yeah, he said you'd come by on your bus route.
4: Would you let me take your boys to church on Sunday mornings? My bus route is in your neighborhood, and I could stop by for them.
1: That'd be great. My grandmother's always talking about the Lord and how important it is to read the Bible and go to church.
4: Well, you're welcome to come along, too.
1: No, thanks. I like to sleep late on Sunday. Wayne came faithfully every week to get my boys, and I even went to church with them once, but was too high to know what went on. I often thought about the peace I felt after my near-death experience when I was stabbed, and I longed to have that feeling again. I thought of suicide often, and I had my justification when the phone rang one night.
5: Bonnie?

0: Yes, Doc?
1: I called to tell you our little arrangement is over.
0: What do you mean?
1: Exactly what I said. I'm finished with you. I never want to see you again, so don't call me at home or at the office.
0: What'll I do without drugs?
1: That's not my concern. And if you ever tell anyone about our arrangement, I'll deny it. And who do you think they'll believe? A junkie like you or a doctor like me?
0: My world came crashing down. I didn't want to go back to street life for my drugs, but I didn't want to live without them. So I began plotting my death. I lied to another doctor to get a bottle of sleeping pills, left a note giving instructions for my boys, and drank a bottle of whiskey with the whole bottle of pills. The church bus driver, Wayne, found my unconscious body and rushed me to the hospital.
2: Can I get you something?
0: Yeah, how did I get here?
2: Some church bus driver found you and brought you here. The whole church has been praying for you, and the doctors worked hard to save you. You're very fortunate to be alive.
0: How long have I been here?
2: Several days.
0: Oh, I wish they had let me die! All my anger transferred to those Christians who had prayed for me, and I left the hospital holding them responsible for my unhappy life. I was soon back in bars, seeking the drugs I desperately needed.
3: Hey, babe, where's your old man?
0: I don't have an old man, and I don't want one either.
3: Oh, a chick with attitude, I like that.
0: Oh?
3: Hey, let me buy you a drink and take you to my bed.
0: I'll take the drink, but I'm not sleepy right now.
3: Hey, you're my kind of woman.
0: How do you know?
3: Trust me.
0: Yeah, that's the last thing I'll do.
3: Hey, you like to ride motorcycles?
0: I tried motocross, but all I did was break my bones.
3: Yeah, ride with me. I'll take you places you'll never forget.
0: I was intrigued by his out-of-control attitude, and in no time we were living together. I became his old lady and exposed my boys to even more deviant lifestyles that would scar them for life. My lifestyle was very hectic, full of pornography, drugs, and parties. I became my lover's property, borrowed and lent frequently. I acted as if I felt free and important, but inside I felt used, worthless, and sad. The pain and insecurity were unbelievable, and yet I managed to go to college and enter a social work program. During that time, I endured several rapes, several traumatic crashes, jail, and even psych wards after some accidental overdoses.
4: I can't believe you're back here again, Bonnie.
0: Yeah, I know, Mom. The kids think the psych ward is a place to go for a rest.
4: Why don't you just get hold of yourself?
0: I'm trying, Mom. Why do you think I'm taking all those classes? Deviant behavior, addiction.
4: I thought it was so you could help others.
0: I'm really trying to figure out what's wrong with my life.
4: You need to get away from that weirdo you live with, that's all.
0: Yeah, I think you're right.
4: He's a wild man, getting you into terrible accidents. His friends are even worse.
0: They won't leave me alone. Maybe if I moved to another city, I'd be free.
4: Your dad and I will help you financially, but what about your classes?
0: I can transfer my credits. My parents helped me move, and the geographical cure helped until my biker friends found me and rode right back into my life again. Soon I was using drugs to wake up in the morning, eat or not eat, calm down, speed up, sleep, and even study. So it was no surprise when I woke up in the hospital one day with machines all around me again. That's when the doctor told me drugs and alcohol were killing me. My reaction surprised even me.
5: 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And thank you for writing. Our address, Pacific Garden Mission, Chicago, Illinois, 60605. Our email address is unshackled@pgm.org, and please include your address.
6: If you keep using drugs and alcohol, you will die.
0: The doctor's words should have been good news. After all, I'd been trying to commit suicide and my lifestyle was self-destructive. But a will to live began to well up within me, and I decided once and for all to beat this thing, this addiction to drugs and alcohol. I decided to give rehab a try, and Mom agreed to take me to the center.
4: I don't see why you're going to this place, Bonnie.
0: I need help, Mom.
4: There's nothing wrong with you. You just picked some rotten boyfriends, that's all. If you found the right man and the right job, everything would be okay.
0: My life has been one trauma after another, and I need help so that I can change.
4: You've done 3 years of college, and that's not easy. So you have determination, and I know you're smart. You compressed the first 6 grades of school in 3 years. Surely you can see what you need to do.
0: Seeing what's wrong and being able to change are two different things, Mom.
4: What will this drug center do that you can't do yourself?
0: Well, the people who came to the hospital said it has something to do with finding God.
4: That would make your grandmother happy. Her health has gotten so bad lately that it might do her good to know that you're talking about finding God.
0: I'm 30 years old, Mom. I figure if he's God, he should be able to find me.
4: Bonnie!
0: Well, you should have heard them. They said God could be anything I want him to be. The coffee pot or the light bulb, anything, as long as I knew I wasn't God.
4: That's absurd.
0: Yeah. I wonder what would happen if I chose the light bulb and the electricity went out.
4: Well, I wish you the best. I'll take the boys home with me.
0: Thanks, Mom.
4: Don't tell your grandmother about this drug center.
0: The treatment center was based loosely on the 12-step program, except for an exercise called the hot seat, which is when each of us sat down on a chair in front of everyone, counselors and patients, and they all attacked the character flaws they perceived. The idea was to push and push, forcing a breakdown that counselors could then treat without drugs. My turn came.
7: You're always looking for the easy way out of problems, Bonnie.
0: That's not true. I'm taking some tough classes in college in order to improve my employment skills.
7: Oh, does that make you feel superior to the rest of us?
0: No. If anything, I feel less worthy.
7: Oh, that's just a pose.
0: Who are you to judge me?
7: Oh, now we're seeing your real character. Impatient, prideful, intolerant, and angry.
0: I don't have to take this.
7: Ah, go ahead and run. That's what you've done all your life. But you can't leave yourself behind.
0: I hurried to my room and grabbed a suitcase, intending to leave. But as I walked toward the window, a car drove by with a huge syringe on top, advertising a pharmacy delivery service. In a flash, I realized that I had chosen the needle as the solution to my problems, but it had almost destroyed me. Then I opened my sock drawer and discovered a Bible, the book my grandmother loved so much, and the book that had made me feel safe when I was frightened. Somehow, I knew that God had found me. I dropped to my knees, opened the Bible, and my eyes fell on Jeremiah chapter 29, verses 11 and 12. For I know the thoughts that I think toward you, saith the Lord, thoughts of peace and not of evil, to give you an expected end. Then shall ye call upon me, and ye shall go and pray unto me, and I will hearken unto you. And ye shall seek me and find me, when ye shall search for me with all your heart. And I will be found of you, saith the Lord, and I will turn away your captivity. Oh God, if you are real, would you show me the right way? Grandma has always told me that you would help. Oh God, please help me. I've made a mess of my life and I can't stop by myself, but I believe everything that Grandma said about you and Jesus. Help me, please. Oh God, you are real. I know it. Thank you. Thank you. By then, I was crying, laughing, and shaking, flooded with warmth and love, the feeling I had been searching for all my life. I knew 3 things. God was real, He loved me, and He had a plan for my life. I finished that drug program and spent a month with my parents, armed with a list of people from whom I needed to ask forgiveness. High on my list was that church bus driver, and one day, I ran into him at the college where he was taking a class.
8: What a surprise, Bonnie. Of course I remember you. I found you unconscious and almost dead.
6: Our church prayed for you and your boys a long time after that.
0: A lot has happened since I last saw you. I've been looking for you, but wondered how I could find you.
6: I've had a few traumatic experiences since I saw you, too. But the Lord brought me through them. I don't know what I would do without the Lord.
0: That's why I wanted to find you. I'm saved, too.
6: Praise God.
0: I have to ask your forgiveness. I was so angry when I tried to commit suicide and you saved my life. I hated you and all Christians. I didn't want anything to do with you.
6: Oh, I had no idea.
0: I got mixed up with some outlaw motorcyclists and went downhill fast. I was in crashes and was in and out of the psych ward and almost died from drug and alcohol abuse. So I went to rehab, and there I started reading the Bible.
6: Oh, that's wonderful, Bonnie.
0: I know God is real now, and He has a plan for my life. But I know I have to make amends. Forgive me for hating you.
6: Of course.
0: Well, I have to run. So long, Wayne. I continued to seek out the people I had lied to and hurt, asking their forgiveness. My relationship with my siblings and other family members were restored. I also went to the rehab meetings daily. My biker friend found me again and tried to convince me of his love. He even cut his hair and went to the meetings with me, but I was sold out to Jesus by then. One day, Wayne called to say he was a prison chaplain in our city and asked if he could come and see me. He informed me of my need to go to church, and I went with him. It was the completion of the things I needed to do as I grew in my new life with the Lord. Wayne and I developed a close friendship as we studied the Bible together.
6: Wherefore, as by one man, sin entered into the world, and death by sin...
0: Meaning Adam.
6: Yes. He disobeyed God, and so death passed upon all men, for that all have sinned.
0: So I'm no worse than anyone else?
6: No. The Scripture hath concluded all under sin, that the promise by faith of Jesus Christ might be given to them that believe.
0: God is so awesome.
6: Oh, yes. He made salvation a gift, pure and simple, so no one would claim credit for good works.
0: I sure couldn't lay claim to any good works.
6: No one can, Bonnie. For the wages of sin is death, but the gift of God is eternal life through Jesus Christ our Lord.
0: Amen.
6: For He hath made Him to be sin for us, who knew no sin, that we might be made the righteousness of God in Him.
0: Thank you, Jesus. I couldn't go back to drugs and booze for anything.
6: Ah, careful, Bonnie. The Bible warns about smugness. Let him that thinks he stands take heed lest he fall. But God also says, there hath no temptation taken you, but such as is common to man, but God is faithful, who will not suffer you to be tempted above that ye are able, but will with the temptation also make a way to escape, that ye may be able to bear it.
0: I'll remember that.
6: Oh, your love for the Lord is so obvious, Bonnie. I love our time together. Will you marry me?
0: I was so shocked because he had never made any attempts to seduce me. I had so much to learn, but I wouldn't agree to marry him, and I broke off our friendship. I prayed that the Lord would one day bring the right person into my life. Then my beloved grandmother developed some additional cancer problems, and who did I call? My best friend, Wayne. A short time later, we married, and he adopted my boys. I was working as an addiction counselor, and when I applied for my practicum to finish my degree, I went before a board.
6: How did it go?
0: They turned me down.
6: When you have a 3.9 grade average?
0: They asked me who was my hero, and I said Jesus. Then they asked me if I thought he was the answer to all the world's problems, and I said yes. They didn't want to hear that.
6: Well, it's their loss.
0: Maybe I'll go to Bible college instead. My church offered me a scholarship to Bible college, and when I was finished, they assigned us to a church planting team in the city I had come from.
6: Why are you so concerned about going back there, Bonnie?
0: Because of my past, Wayne.
6: If God has called us there, He'll help us.
0: What if I run into someone I know? I went to jail there. I'm a scarlet woman.
6: Scarlet is the color of the blood of Jesus that covers you. In 1 Corinthians, the Bible says, know ye not that the unrighteous shall not inherit the kingdom of God? Neither fornicators, nor idolaters, nor adulterers, nor effeminate, nor abusers, nor drunkards, nor revelers. And such were some of you. But ye are washed, but ye are sanctified, but ye are justified in the name of the Lord Jesus. You've been washed whiter than snow, honey. The Bible says, as far as the east is from the west, so far hath He removed our transgressions from us.
0: Yes, I know. But the people in town will still remember my past deeds.
6: Well, tell you what. We'll commute for a while and see how it goes.
0: We were in youth ministry, and God made me face my past head on. A female cop began coming to our church, which worried me at first, but we became fast friends. Her co-workers, however, warned her about me.
4: I checked on that doctor who gave you drugs, and you weren't the only one.
2: Really?
4: No. He was doing the same with several other women. One of them committed suicide, and later I learned she had implicated him.
0: I almost ended up that way, except for Jesus.
4: Bonnie, the sergeant at work told me to steer clear of you or I'd lose my job.
0: I was afraid of that.
4: I told him you were not the same person. You had changed. And he said if you had changed so much, why weren't you the one giving drug talks at the high school? So I rushed right over here to see if you want to do that.
0: Sure, I'd love to share what the Lord has done in my life. I began to share my testimony in public schools all over Canada, warning young people about drugs. I had exposed my boys to such a deviant lifestyle in their formative years that they didn't want to follow the new path in the Lord I had taken. My heart was so broken because I wanted them to come to the Lord so that they wouldn't have to go to the depths of sin like I had. Ironically, during that time, our oldest son ran away from home and got involved in drugs. My chauffeurs and helpers were police officers, and they were very helpful.
8: I heard you tell those kids that you can't leave the country.
0: I can't, not even the U.S. because of my criminal record.
8: Well, I can fix that.
0: Are you like God, forgiving sins?
8: Yeah, the process is a little more involved than that, but in theory, it's close. Yeah, I'll get copies of your record. You can answer each charge.
0: That Mountie spent months working with me, and after 2 years, I received an absolute pardon. God is so good! My father was born in Detroit, so I had access to a green card, and we moved to Arizona. There, I fell down some stairs and broke my back and was bedridden for almost 4 years. My doctor gave me painkillers and suggested that I alternate them with brandy, but I soon discovered that this was addictive. My son's daughter was killed during that time, and I couldn't even go to the funeral because of my back. After surgery, the pain was gone, but I had to apply the scriptures to help me break free from the addiction. The Lord has all power, and He helped me to conquer this too.
9: Well, when Satan can't get to us any other way, he attacks our family.
0: So true. If only I had known how my sins would affect my sons later in life. Divorce and drug abuse.
9: Well, sometimes that's a catalyst for change.
0: Yes, but you hate to see your children suffer.
9: Oh, don't lose heart, honey. God is not willing that any should perish. Who would have thought that your dad would come to the Lord?
0: That was a miracle. He mocked Grandma's faith all of my life, and he mocked my faith for 16 years until he came down with cancer.
9: But God used you to lead him to Christ, and God helped you work through all the painful feelings you had towards him, so the Lord used that crisis for good.
0: You're right, Wayne. God uses many things to change our hearts.
9: I will just keep praying for our sons.
0: All those years I was strung out on drugs, I relied on Jeff because he was the oldest. He made sure I ate and paid the bills while he looked after his brother.
9: He was the man of the house.
0: He sure was. I can remember driving while being high on heroin and nodding off, and he would shake me and say, "Mom, wake up!"
9: Well, that's all behind us now, thanks to Jesus. I hope Jeff realizes that Jesus is trying to wake him up before it's too late.
0: You're right, Wayne. I just have to trust the Lord and leave our sons in His hands. Wayne and I are both Christian counselors for alcohol and drugs, and we share the testimony of the Lord in our lives through various ministries as the Lord opens the door. We are still praying for our sons that they come to know the one who holds the key to life and death in hell. My beloved grandmother is in a nursing home in Canada, where she tells everyone about the Lord and His blessings in her life. My life is full of love, thanks to the Lord Jesus Christ. He healed me, body and soul, and He's taught me to never doubt Him. If you are struggling with a problem, turn to Jesus Christ. He will make you free.
5: The Apostle John says, "If the Son, therefore, shall make you free, ye shall be free indeed." Do you long to be free, listening friend? Jesus made that promise, and our God keeps all His promises, clearly stated in the Bible. Jesus also said, "I am the way, the truth, and the life. No man cometh unto the Father but by me." Freedom begins when you receive Christ as your Savior, believing He died for your sins. Now, there are no special words to say, nothing you can add to what He has already done for you on the cross. Just invite him into your heart and life today. 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If this testimony has brightened your day, tell others, inviting them to listen next time, and tell us too. Another person who's anxious to know that you listen is the manager of this station. 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This is program number 2854, heard in the true story of Bonnie Neufeld, Part 2, where Maura Kate Burns, Rengan Altai, Jeff Lubiden, Don Stroop, Cindy Maxey, and Rob Maxey. Original music, Ralph Colburn, sound, Nick Aloisio. 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

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Love her, and she will keep you. 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

0: Ezekiel chapter 3, verse 10. Moreover, he said unto me, Son of man, all the words that I shall speak unto thee, receive in thine heart, and hear with thine ears. Notice the order that God told Ezekiel regarding the word of God. Receive, then hear. That's curious. He was to receive God's word even before he heard it. Listen again to the verse. Son of man, all the words that I shall speak unto thee, receive in thine heart, and hear with thine ears. The next time you go to church, tell God that you will listen and obey whatever he shows you from the Bible. Ask him to speak to your heart before the church service or Sunday school even starts. Ask God to point out areas that he wants you to improve upon. In short, make the decision to obey before the sermon even starts. Something to think about.
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I hope to see you Sunday at CBC, Noncommilarian East, Zone 1, Ordinetta. Hey, this is Pastor Galleon. I hope you're having a good day. 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

just what you mean to me. 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
1: I just got the news this morning that you had slipped away. Seemed my heart was broken,

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How do you do? According to an old proverb, as a bird that wanders from her nest, so is a man that wanders from his place. He falls into the snares and traps of predators who seek his destruction. And so it was for the young man in this story. He wandered from his place, thinking he was free, when in fact he was lost and without protection. Everything changed, however, when his heart and mind and life were unshaken.

0: Oh, man, there's a cop trailing us.
1: Be cool, buddy. Maybe he's just on his way home.
0: Not on this old road, he ain't.
1: Yeah, he's turning on his lights. You better stop, Al.
0: Man, if he finds the pot and the beer, I'm in big trouble. I got off once when I was a minor, but the judge won't go easy this time.
1: Yeah, now we've got your brother in here. He'll know right away Bubba's a minor.
0: I ain't letting him search the car, Randy.
1: Here he comes.
2: Get out of the car.
0: Yes, sir.
3: Are you nuts, Al?
0: Throw out the beer in the pot, quick. You too, Bubba.
3: You'll see it.
0: Not on this dark road. Come on, move.
4: 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Why is the motto at Pacific Garden Mission, never give up on them? Well, the answer is simple. We've seen too many hopeless lives turned around, changed forever. Many of our staff were once hopeless themselves, and the mission was there for them, thanks to friends whose loving support helps keep the old lighthouse a refuge for hurting souls. People of every age and every walk of life have been sheltered at the mission since it first opened in 1877. And today, hundreds of men, women, and children receive all kinds of help here. Food, clothing, a clean bunk, medical and dental care. But nothing is more important than the gift of God that changes their lives forever. And now for broadcast around the earth, here's program number 2783 in the series Unshackled, the program that makes you face yourself and think.
1: Okay, we tossed it all.
0: You sure?
1: Yeah. What a waste of good beer.
0: Hey, look, we can get more. Okay, I'll stop now. He can search to his heart's content.
1: Yeah, he's gonna be ticked off at you taking off like that twice.
0: I don't care, Randy. I'd be in serious trouble if I hadn't took off.
2: Get out of there right now. Put your hands on the hood.
1: Okay, we're cool, officer. We're
2: cool. You little punk.
1: Oh!
2: You're going to jail.
4: The young man in our story was in full-scale rebellion against everything he had been taught growing up in a small town in Tennessee. What is the lure of breaking the law? Well, in his case and in every other case, the answer is the same, putting self above everything else. And this is the story of how that changed, the true story of Al Wentzel, right now on Unshackled.
0: My younger brother and I were the only children of parents who were dairy farmers just outside of Lewisburg, Tennessee. We helped with the chores and enjoyed special days with our parents and grandparents and other extended family. When I was 9, a schoolmate who was also a neighbor invited me to church. And in a short time, my whole family was going to church every Sunday, listening to my Sunday school teacher and then the pastor's strong preaching. I knew I needed redemption, but I resisted, even when a woman in the congregation approached me.
5: We're all praying for you, Al. Won't you go to the altar and give your life to Christ? Your mother rededicated her life to the Lord. Jesus is calling you, too. Go forward now. I'll go with you.
0: I'm not ready. I figured one day, maybe when I was 50, I'd become a Christian, but only on my terms. I started slipping around, smoking and chewing tobacco, knowing my daddy would punish me if he discovered my rebellion. From the age of 13, I worked every Saturday, picking up garbage, which gave me money for tobacco. And then when I was 14, Mama took a job that kept her out of church on most Sundays. Daddy quit going, so I dropped out as well. I started hanging out with a different crowd, boys from another town who drank and also used drugs.
1: Try some of this whiskey, Al. It's dynamite.
0: Moonshine?
1: What else? Here, have a swig.
0: Oh, man. That's fire water, all right. Burns all the way down.
1: You get used to it, huh, guys? Yeah. Now, that old bootlegger is the best around.
0: Yeah. Hey, let me try getting used to it a little more.
1: Yeah, all right. Hey, guys, guess what? Now, I've been trying to find some marijuana, but it ain't easy. It's hard to find.
0: I ain't smoking that stuff. You get hooked and you can become a dope addict.
1: Now, don't believe everything you hear.
0: When I was 16 and got my driver's license, I'd drive around drinking and listening to rock music, which seemed to encourage our rebellion. I'd failed fourth grade because of rheumatic fever. I'd also failed eighth grade because I didn't get along with the teacher and lost interest in learning. That same year, my rebellion took a new turn.
1: Hey, take a look at this, Al.
0: A box of matches?
1: No, look inside.
0: What is that stuff?
1: Grass? Pot? Marijuana?
0: You're putting me on.
1: I am not. Smell it.
0: Smells like hay.
1: Hey! You just blew half my stash away!
0: I couldn't help it. I got some in my nose.
1: You know what that stuff costs. It's hard to get, man.
0: I refused to smoke pot with my friends at first. But a few nights later, as we were riding around, I decided to try it.
1: Oh, come on, Al. Have a hit. You'll be glad you did.
0: Are you sure I won't get addicted?
1: Of course not. It just makes you feel good. Hold it in as long as you can to get the good of it.
0: I don't feel anything yet.
1: Okay, take another hit. Now, sometimes you don't feel anything the first time.
0: Okay.
1: Got a buzz yet?
0: Wow.
1: Yeah.
0: That's the weirdest feeling I've ever had.
1: I told you so. Now, pot don't make you sick like alcohol.
0: I like it, Randy.
1: Too bad it's illegal, huh?
0: Well, I don't know. I like that, too. From then on, I loved getting high. One night while I was parked alone at the state park, a police car arrived. I became paranoid and I drove away. They yelled for me to stop, but I continued on, throwing my joints out the window before I stopped and backed up. He shined his flashlight in my eyes.
2: Boy, you are messed up, ain't you?
0: I'm just upset because my girl left me.
2: Get out of the car. Let's see what you're hiding.
6: Charlie, take your flashlight and see if he threw anything out before it backed up. I'll search the vehicle.
0: They found the joints I'd tossed and took me to jail. But the judge was lenient because I was a minor. Thinking I didn't need an education, I dropped out of high school that year. In the winter, I trapped wild animals. In summers, I worked as a carpenter's helper. I built a two-room house on my parents' property, and that's where I partied. Oh, I got to know some people called hippies who lived way out in the country. And we partied there every weekend.
7: That's good stuff, huh?
0: Yeah. And you grew it yourself?
7: Sure did. Saves a lot of money.
0: Man, some friends taught me how to grow it last summer.
7: And it grows like a weed, don't it? Hey, we planted it between the corn so it can't be seen from the road or from the air.
0: Man, look how high that stuff is.
7: Well, you're the one that's high, Al.
0: And you don't have to worry about the law way out here. I began growing my own dope. I was never caught at my illegal farming. One night, however, when I had beer and marijuana and two miners in my car, I was stopped by a cop. That's when I gunned it and I told the guys to throw everything out the car window, even though the cop was in pursuit. Only then did it stop, and he arrested me for reckless driving. I talked with my new friend Cal when I was released.
7: Now, at least they didn't get you for possession, Al.
0: No way. I'm too smart for that. I've done enough trapping to recognize a snare when I see it.
7: Now, what kind of animals do you trap out here?
0: You know, foxes, coons, possums, a few bobcats.
7: You get enough for their pelts to make it worth your while?
0: Barely. I think I'll look for a job in town come spring.
7: Mm.
0: Here we are. Let's see if I got anything. Look! I got me a fox! He never even saw the trap. I never saw the trap I was stepping into either, as I moved deeper into the wilderness of rebellion. I started selling marijuana, and then I added speed and downers to my product line. Oh, myself? Well, I was using everything, including acid. When I began using cocaine, I became a very mean person.
1: Hey, Al, you had no call to treat that poor waitress like that, cussing her out. She's just doing her job, man.
0: You want to take me on?
1: Hey, no, man. I just think you should back off a notch.
0: I ain't taking nothing from nobody.
1: Hey, we're friends, remember?
0: Yeah, you're right, man. I guess I've been kind of edgy lately. You know, I carry a pistol in my boot now just for protection.
8: Oh, I'd carry a piece, too, if I was dealing drugs with the big boys.
0: You can't trust them.
8: Who?
0: Anybody. They're all out for what they can get.
8: Yeah, well, hey, how do you know you're not dealing with a knock?
0: Not afraid of going to jail. One day after buying some dope for resale and driving fast back to my home, I wondered what would happen to me if I ran off the road and died. I knew the answer. I'd go to hell. And I said to myself, if I go to hell, I don't care. Almost every weekend I went to visit my friends in the country and we'd get high together. So I wasn't prepared for what happened when I arrived one Saturday afternoon.
9: Hey, Al, good to see you.
0: Hey, you guys ready to party? I bought some good stuff.
7: We won't be getting high anymore, buddy.
0: That's very funny, Cal. You got any beer? I'm really thirsty, man.
7: We poured it all out. And we burned all the porn magazines, too.
0: You cracked me up. Come on, where's your big stash of pot?
7: I fed it to the cows.
0: You didn't?
7: I did.
0: What's going on with you?
7: Well, a preacher came over last week. He started a church in town, and he talked to us about, well, about the Lord Jesus. And Cindy and me, we gave our lives to Christ.
0: Are you serious?
7: Yes, we're saved. And we're praying for you now.
0: Well, save your breath. I don't want any part of that Jesus stuff. I brushed aside their conversion and carried on with my drug dealing. One cold night, I was sitting in my truck waiting for someone to buy some dope when I saw a cop car go by, and then another one. I stashed the drugs in my pistol and I went home, and sure enough, two deputies arrived and took me to jail. I'd sold to an undercover agent. Released on a $5,000 bond, I was arrested again for possession at a rock concert. So I hired a bondsman, and I was released again. Not long after that, I was in town one night helping my friend start a car. I tried again.
8: Yeah, no dice.
0: Oh, great, here comes the law.
2: What's the problem, fellas?
8: Can't get the car started.
2: So, it's Al Wenzel. Give me the gun, Al.
0: Yeah, sure. Hey, wait a minute!
2: Stop or I'll shoot! Al!
4: 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What a resource! And to get your free copy of our Ministry Resources catalog, just write to Pacific Garden Mission, Chicago, Illinois, 60605. 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And however you contact us, please include your address.
0: As I reached for my gun to give it to the cop, he drew his gun, so I ran into the darkness. Because I was dressed in black, his shot missed me. I hid my pistol and I snuck back to check on my friends. I was hiding in an alley when the cop came around the corner, gun drawn, and I surrendered. This time my bond was $10,000, which my uncle signed, and I was released. Later, as I sat alone and drank a quart of beer, I realized how empty, how meaningless my life had become. I was on a downward spiral and I felt hopeless. This time, I needed a lawyer.
10: Now sit down, Al. Tell me what happened.
0: It was weird. I can't believe I'm being charged with assaulting a policeman. I never shot at him.
11: We weren't even doing anything wrong. We're just trying to start my buddy's car. But this cop stopped to help, recognized me, and asked for my gun. And when I reached for it, he drew his weapon, which scared me, so I ran.
10: You shouldn't have run.
11: Well, it was instinctive. Any trapped animal runs when it can.
10: Well, you got yourself in a trap this time, Al.
11: I hope you can get me out of it.
10: Well, I talked with the district attorney's office, and I think I can get you a deal. You have other charges hanging over your head.
11: Yeah, I know.
10: Now, the new charge against you is weak. Your friends can testify that you didn't assault him, so the DA is willing to drop the charge if you plead guilty to selling a controlled substance.
11: Will I go to prison?
10: Probably.
11: The high cost of low living caught up with me as I stood before the judge and heard him say, I sentence you to no less than 1 and no more than 5 years in the Tennessee State Penitentiary. Then he added, but you'll spend your time in the county jail. The judge allowed me to go home and get some clothes. So I had about 6 hours before reporting for incarceration. How much more time we got?
8: 2 hours. Relax, Al.
11: I sure wish I could ride around forever and just stay high.
8: That's my kind of judge. Letting you party before you go into the slammer.
11: I don't think that's what he had in mind.
8: Who cares? Now, hang on. I'll roll another joint.
11: When I reported that evening, I was so stoned I didn't care that I had lost my freedom. In the morning, I faced reality. I'd lived like a wild deer, running loose, but now I was trapped by my own bad decisions. For 2.5 weeks, I stayed in a two-man cell with no direct sunshine. While there, I read the Bible, but I didn't understand what I read. One day, a preacher visited.
2: I see you have a Bible. Do you understand what you're reading?
11: Not really.
2: Jesus said, except a man be born again, he cannot see the kingdom of God.
11: Yeah, I heard that in church years ago.
2: I don't know why you're in here, but I do know that God loves you and will forgive you if you ask him. The Bible says he is not willing that any should perish, but that all should come to repentance.
11: Well, I guess I should have listened better in Sunday school.
2: Anyone can listen, son. The Bible says, for not the hearers of the law are just before God, but the doers of the law shall be justified.
11: I see your point.
2: Jesus didn't come into the world to condemn you. He came to save you. Remember that as you read.
11: Deep in my heart, I wanted to be saved, but I didn't know how, and I was afraid to ask him. He left us some gospel tracts that I read, but I didn't understand. Once I drew a cross on the wall, and then I knelt and I prayed. But I just asked God to get me out of jail. I was moved to a six-man cell where conditions were worse, especially after they put 18 of us in there. One Sunday afternoon, my old friend Cal came to visit.
12: Hello, Al.
11: Oh, what a surprise. Cal. Huh. Did you bring me some dope?
12: No, I came to talk to you about the Lord. And let you know we're praying for you.
11: Oh, well, thanks. I appreciate that. It's just that, I sure would love to get high.
12: Have you had many visitors?
11: Just my family. And a preacher comes now and then.
12: Well, the Lord gave you a break, letting you serve your time here instead of the state pen.
11: Yeah, but it's way overcrowded here, and there's roaches everywhere. Guys sleep on the floor and even out on the catwalk.
12: Yeah, it must be hard for someone like you who's used to the outdoors.
11: Seems like I've been here forever.
12: You get any exercise?
11: Yeah, I work on the road gang. We get out and cut bushes along the highway.
12: Yeah, that's better than being locked up all day.
11: I get a day off my sentence for each good day I work, as long as I have no violations.
12: I'm glad to hear that.
11: I sure wish I had some dope, though. Getting high makes it more bearable.
12: That's not the answer, Al.
11: Yeah, I know. You're going to say Jesus is the answer.
12: Look, I'm not a preacher. I'm not even skilled at teaching the Bible, but I know without a doubt that Jesus will make a difference in your life. He set me free of drugs, and he'll do the same for you. Give him a chance, Al.
11: I'll think about it.
12: Cindy and I are praying for you.
11: My mother was also praying for me, had been for years. But his words stuck with me as I finished my sentence and was released after 7 months with 1 year probation. I went home in January 1982, and I lived in the two-room house I'd built on my parents' property. I had no job, no car, no money. First day I was home, Cal's wife, Cindy, called.
13: Hi, Al. Congratulations on getting out early.
11: Thanks, Cindy.
13: Have you found a job yet?
11: I'm going to start trapping again.
13: Good. Hey, how would you like to come to church with us on Sunday?
11: I don't have a car.
13: You can go with us.
11: Well, I'll be out setting traps.
13: Oh, come on, Al. God has been so merciful to you. You should listen to what he has to say to you.
11: I really need to work, Cindy. I need the money.
13: You need the Lord, Al. Put him first in your life, and he'll take care of the other things.
11: I called some friends, and they came and took me to a dope party. But it wasn't the same, and I couldn't figure out why. Much later, I learned that they thought I was a narc or a snitch when I was just a lonely ex-con trying to regain a connection to my old life. Cindy wasn't about to let that happen. Hello?
13: It's me, Al, with the usual invitation. Come to church with us tomorrow.
11: You don't give up, do you?
13: No, neither does God. He's got his eye on you, buddy.
11: Yeah, that's what I'm afraid of.
13: Oh, don't be afraid. He loves you. Come to church and you can hear all about it.
11: All right, I give up. I'll go with you, but I'm not cutting my hair or changing my clothes, and I still don't have a car.
13: Oh, just come as you are. If your dad brings you to our place, we'll take you with us.
11: Walking into the church with my friends the next morning, many people greeted me warmly in spite of my appearance. I felt familiar stirrings in my soul, yearnings from childhood long forgotten. I sat through Sunday school, overwhelmed by the fact that I was a sinner headed for hell. Then came the old hymns I once sang, reminding me how I had rejected Jesus when I was a boy. And finally, the pastor began thundering out his message. As I listened, the conviction was so great that I felt like I would explode.
14: My friend, it was our sins that nailed Jesus to the cross.
15: Amen.
14: But nails couldn't hold him there.
15: Nope.
14: Love held him there.
11: Right.
14: Love for you and me.
15: Amen.
14: You see, there was no other way to pay our sin debt because the Bible says the wages of sin is death.
15: Hallelujah.
14: Yes, the soul that sinneth, it shall die.
15: It shall die. Yes.
14: My friend, do you admit that you're a sinner?
15: Oh, yeah.
14: If not, then you call God a liar. Because the Bible says, all have sinned and come short of the glory of God.
15: Yes,
14: right. So you face eternal separation from God in what the Bible calls hell, unless you believe Jesus died for your sins and that his death paid your pardon.
15: Oh, amen.
14: Amen. For God so loved the world that he gave his only begotten Son, that whosoever believeth in him should not perish, but have everlasting life.
15: Amen.
14: For God sent not his Son into the world to condemn the world, but that the world through him might be saved. Perhaps you think your sins are too great to be forgiven. That's not true. God's love is unconditional. He is the essence of love. My friend, seek the Lord while he may be found. Call upon him while he is near.
11: Few things are as excruciating as a soul under conviction. My heart was pounding, and the guilt was so heavy I wanted to turn and run. But where can a man run to from God? And I was so tired of running, tired of the bondage of my sins. In that moment, I repented in humility, and I surrendered to the Lord. I wanted him to save me, to set me free of the trap I was in. I wanted him to run my life, so I turned to Cindy, standing beside me. I need to be saved. I'm going to the altar.
9: Oh, praise God. I'll go up there with you, Al.
7: Oh, praise the Lord. We prayed for you for a long time, Al.
11: Oh, thank God you did.
9: The Bible says there is joy in the presence of the angels of God over one sinner that repents.
11: Mm-hmm. Well, I sure repented back there in that pew. I'm so sorry for the way I've lived. I resisted the gospel when I was a boy. I could have lived all these years for him. I don't ever want to use drugs or drink alcohol again. I want to do what pleases the Lord.
7: I'll start reading your Bible every day.
11: I will. And I'll be in church every time it's open. I was saved that Sunday, January 24th, 1982. I studied the Bible every day, and I grew in knowledge and faith. I learned to live out His Word. God called me to preach, and I have pastored churches in Tennessee, Kentucky, and Florida. I've had a radio broadcast since 1986, the same year I married Beverly. God has given us a son. Today, I'm an evangelist with a prison ministry, sharing the gospel with men who are as shackled as I once was, until Jesus set me free.
4: In the Gospel of John, chapter 8, verse 36, Jesus said, "If the Son, therefore, shall make you free, ye shall be free indeed." My friend, whatever has you bound, keeping you from God's plan for your life, Jesus came to set you free. And that freedom begins with receiving Christ as your Savior and Lord. Won't you pray with me? Lord, I believe you sent Jesus to die for my sins. I believe he lives to give me new life as I trust in him. Save me, Lord Jesus. Come into my heart and life and help me to live for you. Thank you for your forgiveness. Thank you for this new life. In your name I pray. Amen. Now please let us know that you've put your trust in Christ, and we'll send you some literature to help you walk in your new faith. 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

We hope this true testimony has encouraged you in some way. If so, please thank the manager of this station and ask them to keep broadcasting Unshackled. This is program number 2783. Heard in the true story of Al Wentzel were Doug James, Steve Bayorgin, Tim Gregory, Connie Foster, Dan Frick, Dave Kappas, and Fred Stone. 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Sound, Nick Aloisio. Engineer, Ed Webb. 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

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I hope you're having a good day. Thank you for listening to Anchor Radio, CBC, Ordinetta.

0: Almost every adult has gone to the bank or to the mortgage company and borrowed money. We borrow $10,000 or $20,000 for a car, and we're expected to repay that $10,000 or $20,000 plus interest. All of us have borrowed a tool or a few eggs from our neighbor, and everybody knew that we'd pay them back or return the same things that we borrowed. Borrowing and repaying is a concept that all of us are very familiar with, and God likewise is familiar with it. Listen to the verse. Proverbs 19:17, "He that hath pity upon the poor lendeth unto the Lord, and that which he hath given will he pay him again." God says that if we have pity upon the poor and act on that pity in a tangible way, that he views that as a debt he owes to us. Listen again to the verse. "He that hath pity upon the poor lendeth unto the Lord, and that," whatever, the compassion, the money, the guidance, "and that which he hath given will he pay him again." Go and be on the lookout for poor people in need and realize that your goodness to them is a loan to the Lord. Something to think about.
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1: Chapter 3. Finally, my brethren, rejoice in the Lord. To write the same things to you, to me indeed, is not grievous, but for you it is safe. Beware of dogs. Beware of evil workers. Beware of the concision. For we are the circumcision, which worship God in the Spirit, and rejoice in Christ Jesus, and have no confidence in the flesh. Though I might also have confidence in the flesh, if any other man thinketh that he hath whereof he might trust in the flesh, I more. Circumcised the eighth day, of the stock of Israel, of the tribe of Benjamin, and Hebrew of the Hebrews. As touching the law, a Pharisee. Concerning zeal, persecuting the church. Touching the righteousness which is in the law, blameless. But what things were gained to me, those I counted loss for Christ. Yea, doubtless, and I count all things but loss for the excellency of the knowledge of Christ Jesus my Lord, for whom I have suffered the loss of all things, and do count them but dung, that I may win Christ, and be found in him, not having mine own righteousness, which is of the law, but that which is through the faith of Christ, the righteousness which is of God by faith, that I may know him, and the power of his resurrection, and the fellowship of his sufferings, being made conformable unto his death. If by any means I might attain unto the resurrection of the dead. Not as though I had already attained, either were already perfect, but I follow after, if that I may apprehend that for which also I am apprehended of Christ Jesus. Brethren, I count not myself to have apprehended, but this one thing I do, forgetting those things which are behind, and reaching forth unto those things which are before. I press toward the mark for the prize of the high calling of God in Christ Jesus. Let us therefore, as many as be perfect, be thus minded. And if in anything ye be otherwise minded, God shall reveal even this unto you. Nevertheless, whereto we have already attained, let us walk by the same rule, let us mind the same thing. Brethren, be followers together of me, and mark them which walk so as ye have us for an ensample. For many walk, of whom I have told you often, and now tell you even weeping, that they are the enemies of the cross of Christ, whose end is destruction, whose God is their belly, and whose glory is in their shame, who mind earthly things. For our conversation is in heaven, from whence also we look for the Saviour, the Lord Jesus Christ, who shall change our vile body, that it may be fashioned like unto his glorious body, according to the working whereby he is able even to subdue all things unto himself.

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0: I was reading in my Bible, in the book of Numbers. My Bible just kind of fell open, and a lot of times that's a good way to get spoken to when you're not looking for anything, or maybe something looking for you. And so I just opened my Bible to Numbers chapter 14. Numbers chapter 14, and it'll be verse 38. And I got a thrill out of this verse, and a blessing. There's a couple of men that made a minority report. Joshua and Caleb. Now, they nearly got stoned, too, for it. Fact is, they suggested. And if it hadn't been for the glory of God, they would have been stoned. But the glory of God came down. When they came back from the spying out the land, and a good report was given of the land, they said, true, they've got grapes over there. Took a couple of men to carry one cluster. Bore the grapes of their skull and so forth, and honey and fruit and all the good things, and they found it. But they found some opposition. Now that's what scares people out there. They're afraid of the enemy. God's not. And so they came back and they gave the report, and they said true about the land, but we're just a bunch of grasshoppers. No way on earth. No way on earth for us to get that land. I mean, we just might as well. And what we better do, we better kill the leaders we've got and head back for Egypt. Boy, that's a sad report. That's a lack of faith, did you know that? Now listen, don't be surprised if your faith tide runs a little low. If they could see the miracles that they'd already seen, if they could cross the Red Sea dry shod, if they could eat manna 6 days a week that fell fresh from heaven, as the little boy said on Scott Towles, and they never had a sick day unless they rebelled against God, and they drank water from the rock, pillar of cloud by day, fire by night, central heating unit, all of it. I said if their faith could play out when they got next door to the going place, I mean to the promised land, don't be too surprised if the devil could shake your faith sometime. But if you'd stay close to the Word of God, he wouldn't stay shaken, I tell you that. And so, there are two men, and the vote was 10-2. So the majority was wrong. Amen? People say, well, the majority's always right. No, no. Most of the time, the majority's wrong. The majority of people are wrong about Jesus because most of them are going to hell. And that Jesus said that a long time before I got born. He said, broad is that road that leads to destruction, and many there be that go in there. But he said, straight is the gate, and narrow the way that leads to life eternal, and few, F-E-W, just a few of them find it. My brother, my sister, don't think everybody just because they joined the church going to heaven. I wouldn't want all the church members to go to heaven if they're not all saved. Because one unsaved person would ruin heaven. You'd say, now, Brother Wolof, that's going a little too far. No. One unsaved man and his wife ruined earth. Just took one couple. I mean, one woman started this whole thing off on the toboggan slide, and her husband joined her. Don't you tell me that if man would ruin anything as beautiful as the earth with all the beauties of God, the air, the soil, the water, if you pollute those, then we're through. Now then, here's the encouraging word, verse 38. But Joshua, the son of Nun, and Caleb, the son of Jephunneh, which we're of the men that went to search the land, live still. They're still alive. Didn't kill them. Didn't get them. They didn't die. Feeling fine, thank you. Why? I tell you why. They had faith. The 13th chapter and verse 30, and here's old Brother Caleb speaking. The people were all in an uproar, you know, and I tell you, they just were troubled. And Caleb stilled the people before Moses, and said, Let us go up at once and possess it. Let's don't wait. Let's go now, for we're well able to overcome it. Well able. We're able well to do it. We've got the ability to do it because he trusted in the Lord. I'm speaking on something that is not in the Bible, and that's responsibility. You don't find responsibility one time written in the Bible. You don't even find the word response. But brother, God knew that when he gave you what he's got to give you, he could make you dependable and responsible and make you respond. Now, we're living in a land and a time of undependability. People are not, I was just thinking, I talked to a telephone operator, and the service at the telephone is not what it used to be, and everybody knows. Why, used to a telephone operator knock herself out to get your party, and she said, listen, I'll call you back. Boy, you won't get them to call you back now. You can try again. Dial again. Call back again. And the service, filling station service. Brother, there was a time when they'd meet you, I'm telling you, before your wheels stopped rolling, your motor went off. I mean, it was all over your car. Washing the windshield, checking the tires for air, checking the radiator for water, and even be willing to check the antifreeze in the wintertime and test that and check the oil and look under the hood and see if the water hose is connected and said, now then, what can I do for you? Fill it up. Listen, mothers and dads, boys and girls, and I wonder if you've ever learned anything about responsibility. Boys and girls, we need some responsible people if we're going to have a responsible nation. Let me give you some scriptures. There are too many to give them all, but I want to show you the testimonies. Turn to the book of Daniel, please. The book of Daniel, chapter 3. The book of Daniel, chapter 3. Now, you know that this has to do with a little boy, I say a little boy, young man, that came over as a captured boy, and they were going to use him for an experiment. And these boys, there were four of them, and in the third chapter, three of them are in tremendous difficulty. Fact is, so far as the world's concerned, they're through. Verse 17, if it be so, our God, whom we serve, is able. He's able. I think this is what they're saying. If what we've said about our God is so, and if what we believe about our God is so, and if our faith is worth anything, I mean, the fire is not going to stop us. Now, if God is so, he's able to deliver us. Now, you know what happened, don't you? Now, I'm going to show you a connection here in a minute. They said our God is able. They didn't say we're able. None of us are able. While he said, if God is so, he's going to get us out of. Turn to Daniel, chapter 6 and verse 20. Chapter 6 and verse 20. When he came to the den, he cried with a lamentable voice unto Daniel. And the king spake to Daniel, O Daniel, servant of the living God, is thy God, whom thou servest continually, able to deliver thee from the lion? Now then, I want to show you something. Go back up to the 16th verse, and we're going to make an old king give a testimony. Then the king commanded, and they brought Daniel, and cast him in the den of lions. Now the king spake and said unto Daniel, Daniel, thy God, whom thou servest continually, he will deliver thee. Are you listening? If we live like we ought to live, and if we obey the Lord like we ought to, we'll make the heathens of this city testify for our God before it's over. I believe that. Now here's a heathen king, and he said before Daniel ever went to the lion's den, he said, the God that you serve continually, all the time, 7 days a week, that God will deliver you. out of the den of lions. My brother, that old heathen king had more faith than a lot of church people do today. We get scared to death because some little old ripple comes upon the water, and we think our little old boat is going to sink. Turn to Matthew, please. We'll just get over the New Testament for a while. Matthew chapter 9, and it'll be verse 28. 9, verse 28. Now, here's a man that's got some eye problems. Fact is, they're blind. And verse 27 said, when Jesus departed thence, two blind men followed him, crying and saying, thou son of David, have mercy on us. Can you imagine? They wanted to go with him, didn't they? Blind people following Jesus. They followed him. And when he was come into the house, the blind men came to him. And Jesus saith unto them, believe ye that I am able to do this? And they said unto him, yea, Lord. They didn't say nay. They said yea. That means yes. Yea, Lord. Then touch see their eyes, saying, according to your faith, be it unto you. Did you know that's the way it is now? You'd say, well, I'm just not doing anything for the Lord because of lack of applied faith. Did you know what you're doing today? You're doing exactly according to your faith. You show me a preacher that lives by Bible faith, I'll show you a preacher getting something done. Second, you show me a preacher living by faith, I'll show you a preacher with some real opposition. The world will love its own, and it'll go by sight. But God's people go by faith. And we ought not to complain about opposition because that's normal. We ought to want to be normal Christians. You can read your Bible and stop anywhere you want to, and you'll find Moses. They said, let's stone him. Joshua, Caleb, they said, let's stone him and go back to Egypt. The glory of God came down and protected them, scared the people off. They tried to kill Jesus before he ever got to the cross. The Bible said he just walked through the midst of them and went on. Devil tried to get him to jump off a cliff and kill himself or cast himself down. But of course, Jesus wouldn't do it. John chapter 10. Now, brother, you talk about maximum security. Here we go. Is God really able to save me? You'd say, yeah, I believe he can do that. Next question. Is he able to keep me? Is it possible? Do I have to live in constant fear that I might get right up to the undertaking department and then lose my salvation and go to hell? I mean, can God really keep me? Let me give you something today, right out of the Word of God. John, you know that John is the believer's gospel, don't you? This is the salvation gospel above all others. The synoptic gospels are busy and putting all the things together and saying this and that, which is all sweet and wonderful and fine. But wait a minute. Just one great burden. And it's found in John 20:31 when he said, these are written that you might believe that Jesus is the Christ, believing you might have life through his name. For God so loved the world that he gave his only begotten Son, as many as received him, to them gave he the right to become the sons of God, even to them that believe on his name. And in John chapter 5 and verse 24, verily, verily, I say unto you, he that heareth my words, believeth on him that sent me, hath everlasting life, shall not come into condemnation. What's he doing? Trying to get everybody saved. Now when he gets them saved, what's he going to do about it? I'm going to say, listen, the one that saves you keeps you. You don't believe that, you're a miserable Christian. You really are. Now look at it. John 10:27, my sheep hear my voice, and I know them, and they follow me. Say, that's simple, isn't it? My sheep hear my voice. You say, what do you think it means for us? Well, I don't have to think. I know it means that when you get a chance, you hear somebody preach his word. You won't run from church. You won't hide. You won't dread to go to church. You're right with God, love God. You won't hear his voice. Second, it means that you'd like to read his words. That's listening to his voice. And so he said, my sheep hear my voice, and I know them, and they follow me. All right. That's the second reason you can know you're saved. Who you follow? Who you tag along after? Well, you said, I could ask you questions. I mean, we'd soon come to a real blunt conclusion. I could say, where'd you go last night? Oh, I went down to the beer joint and sat there and drank four, five, six, seven bottles of beer and came out about 12 o'clock and, well, now, wait a minute. Who were you following? Well, I was following Jesus. So I went with him last night. Boy, you're not that dumb. And I'm sure not dumb enough to believe it. Come on, now, who were you following? You were following old Satan. You were following the devil. And when you follow the devil, you have no right to believe that you're saved. Well, where'd you go last night? Well, I went down to the dance. We danced about 12, 1, 2 o'clock in the morning. How come you to go? Said, well, Jesus wanted to go to the dance, and so he led me. No, no. Brother, that's stupid for a man to be unspiritual enough to even say that or think that or believe that. Well, wait a minute. Where'd you go last night? Oh, I went to church, knelt at the altar, heard the word of God, sang Living with Faith, heard the specials. Well, now, who on earth would lead you to church on Saturday night? Jesus. How do you know? Well, he was right there. I mean, I got there and knew he was present. Folks, make up your mind. The Bible said, they'll hear my voice and they'll follow me. And the reason you follow him, you hear his voice. If you can't hear his voice, how could you ever tell where he is? You must hear his voice. That's the word of God. That's the word of God. So, now notice, I didn't read all of it. I've given them eternal life. They shall never perish. Neither shall any man pluck them out of my hand. My Father, which gave them me, is greater than all, and no man is able. There you are. No man is able. You know why? Because God's able to keep. No man's able to get me. If God's able to keep me and he loves me, he will not permit somebody else to get me. Oh, I'm thankful for the ability of God. I have no responsibility apart from his ability. And so he's able to keep that which I've committed unto him against that. But turn to Acts chapter 20. We're going to find out about how he does it now. Acts chapter 20, and it'll be verse 32. And now, brethren, looks like the old general's fixing to pull out for headquarters. Looks like he's about through now, about to wind up his ministry with these people. He said, therefore, watch. Verse 31, watch. Remember that by the space of 3 years, I cease not to warn everyone night and day with tears. You think of 36 months, he cried for 3 years. He said, warning them night and day. Now then he's fixing to pull out. He said, now, brethren, I commend you to God and to the word of his grace. Amen. Which is able to build you up and to give you an inheritance among all them which are sanctified. He said, I commend you to God and to the word and to his grace, and it's able. Now, brother, our ability comes from the grace that God so freely bestows upon us. Now then, in the book of Romans, and I'll give this to you briefly, and you can look it up. The book of Romans says he's able to perform. The Bible in the book of Romans says he's able to graft them in again, talking about the Jews. And he's able to make them stand. This is a day of misunderstanding. This is a day when folks are afraid to stand. Brother, I've got something that you can't lose. I don't have to wonder whether I'm going to lose out and lose my salvation. Brother, God takes care of that part of it. No man is able to pluck them out of the Father's hands. He's able to form, to graft, to make you stand. And then, you know, 1 Corinthians 10:13, everybody ought to memorize it and quote it at least for breakfast and supper, not any other time. He says that the Lord is faithful and will not suffer you to be tempted above that which you're able to bear. Now that means that God will never let anything come on his children that he's not able to take care of. Now we'll forget many years ago, World War II, and things were getting hot, and the old soldier boy prayed this prayer, they said, and they recorded and put it in the paper and said, he said, Lord, don't let anything happen that me and you together can't handle. My brother, he's framing up on whatever's going to happen. He wanted somebody that'd come over there and help him right good, see. Well, I know this. Our God is able, and I'm disabled. You know, we've seen a lot of disabled veterans. But you know what? Isn't it sweet to know that Jesus has walked on a many a battlefield, but never come off disabled.
1: Well, wife, I've found the model church and a worship

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He led me boldly through the long aisle of that crowded church, and he found me a pleasant pew. 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It had the old-time ring. The preacher said with trumpet voice, "Let all the people sing." Old Coronation was the tune. The music upward rolled, till I thought I heard the angel choir strike all the harps of gold. 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I joined my feeble, trembling voice

I tell you, wife, it did me good to sing that old hymn once more. 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I almost want to lay aside this old weather-beaten form and anchor in the blessed port forever from the storm. 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
2: Chapter 11. Now a certain man was sick named Lazarus of Bethany, the town of Mary and her sister Martha. It was that Mary which anointed the Lord with ointment and wiped his feet with her hair, whose brother Lazarus was sick. Therefore his sisters sent unto him, saying, Lord, behold, he whom thou lovest is sick. When Jesus heard that, he said, This sickness is not unto death, but for the glory of God, that the Son of God might be glorified thereby. Now Jesus loved Martha and her sister and Lazarus. When he had heard therefore that he was sick, he abode 2 days still in the same place where he was. Then after that, saith he to his disciples, Let us go into Judea again. His disciples say unto him, Master, the Jews of late sought to stone thee, and goest thou thither again? Jesus answered, Are there not 12 hours in the day? If any man walk in the day, he stumbleth not, because he seeth the light of this world. But if a man walk in the night, he stumbleth, because there is no light in him. These things said he, and after that he saith unto them, Our friend Lazarus sleepeth, but I go, that I may awake him out of sleep. Then said his disciples, Lord, if he sleep, he shall do well. Howbeit Jesus spake of his death, but they thought that he had spoken of taking of rest in sleep. Then said Jesus unto them plainly, Lazarus is dead, and I am glad for your sakes that I was not there, to the intent ye may believe. Nevertheless, let us go unto him. Then said Thomas, which is called Didymus, unto his fellow disciples, Let us also go, that we may die with him. Then when Jesus came, he found that he had lain in the grave 4 days already. Now Bethany was nigh unto Jerusalem, about 15 furlongs off. And many of the Jews came to Martha and Mary to comfort them concerning their brother. Then Martha, as soon as she heard that Jesus was coming, went and met him, but Mary sat still in the house. Then said Martha unto Jesus, Lord, if thou hadst been here, my brother had not died. But I know that even now, whatsoever thou wilt ask of God, God will give it thee. Jesus saith unto her, Thy brother shall rise again. Martha saith unto him, I know that he shall rise again in the resurrection at the last day.

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1: 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And now, today's proverb. Today's Light for Your Pathway comes from Proverbs chapter 28. The wicked flee when no man pursueth, but the righteous are bold as a lion. For the transgression of a land, many are the princes thereof, but by a man of understanding and knowledge the state thereof shall be prolonged. A poor man that oppresseth the poor is like a sweeping rain which leaveth no food. They that forsake the law praise the wicked, but such as keep the law contend with them. Evil men understand not judgment, but they that seek the Lord understand all things. Better is the poor that walketh in his uprightness than he that is perverse in his ways, though he be rich. Whoso keepeth the law is a wise son, but he that is a companion of riotous men shameth his father. He that by usury and unjust gain increaseth his substance, he shall gather it for him that will pity the poor. He that turneth away his ear from hearing the law, even his prayer shall be abomination. Whoso causeth the righteous to go astray in an evil way, he shall fall himself into his own pit, but the upright shall have good things in possession. The rich man is wise in his own conceit, but the poor that hath understanding searcheth him out. When righteous men do rejoice, there is great glory. But when the wicked rise, a man is hidden. He that covereth his sin shall not prosper, but whoso confesseth and forsaketh them shall have mercy. Happy is the man that feareth alway, but he that hardeneth his heart shall fall into mischief. As a roaring lion and a ranging bear, so is a wicked ruler over the poor people. The prince that wanteth understanding is also a great oppressor, but he that hateth covetousness shall prolong his days. A man that doeth violence to the blood of any person shall flee to the pit, let no man stay him. Whoso walketh uprightly shall be saved, but he that is perverse in his way shall fall at once. He that tilleth his land shall have plenty of bread, but he that followeth after vain persons shall have poverty enough. A faithful man shall abound with blessings, but he that maketh haste to be rich shall not be innocent. To have respect of persons is not good, for a piece of bread that man will transgress. He that hasteth to be rich hath an evil eye, and considereth not that poverty shall come upon him. He that rebuketh a man afterward shall find more favor than he that flattereth with the tongue. Whoso robbeth his father or his mother and saith, "It is no transgression," the same is the companion of a destroyer. He that is of a proud heart stirreth up strife, but he that putteth his trust in the Lord shall be made fat. He that trusteth in his own heart is a fool, but whoso walketh wisely, he shall be delivered. He that giveth unto the poor shall not lack, but he that hideth his eyes shall have many a curse. When the wicked rise, men hide themselves, but when they perish, the righteous increase. We trust that the power of God's Word on today's edition of Light for Your Pathway was a blessing. Tune in again to Light for Your Pathway.

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1: Well, that's a technical difficulty here in studio. Well, good morning, everyone. I'm Carlos Simon, and Brother Alvin is here, and Brother Jason is with me during this broadcast. So, this is Good Morning, Ordaneta, and thank you so much for tuning in this morning. Well, good morning, Brother Alvin. How are you today?
9: I'm good. Doing good.
1: Amen. Well, ulitin ko ulit. Good morning, Brother Alvin. I didn't on your mic, so repeat it.
9: Well, I'm good this morning.
1: Well, amen. How about your brother Jason? How's your morning?
4: Hey, good morning po sa lahat. Maulan at makulimlim po sa labas. But we're still gonna enjoy this program with
9: amen.
4: Us. Amen.
1: Well, did you bring your coffee?
4: I do. I have coffee here.
1: Wow, brother.
9: I don't want to bring my coffee because I'm afraid I will spill it in our car.
1: Yeah, and that a mess when you spill a coffee here at studio. Well, thank you for spending some of your morning here with us on Anchor Radio Ordaneta. And if you have a request, can you please send us for so that we can play it on the air? Well, the sun's coming up, I think. Do you think, Brother Alvin?
9: I don't think so.
4: It's still coming up, but it's hiding behind the clouds.
1: Yeah, that's. Well, I have coffee. Brother Jason have coffee. And Brother Alvin doesn't have a coffee this morning. So let's encourage him with the gospel music. Well, I don't know what happened to our computer, but what happened?
4: Bear with us, folks, because we are still practicing how to.
1: Well, let's see here. Here's our dashboard. Well, here's a song requested by Brother Jason Peralta. He's in the studio, so this is song As Long As You're Glorified, performed by Kofay Ministry. And I don't think it's gonna play this morning. Well, let's see here. Let's

0: That's right.
1: Let's go here, and let's search the song as long as you're glorified. I don't think it's gonna.
0: Requested by Alvin Gnosis, Deeper and Deeper by The Bible Music.

0: Well, this is Good Morning Ordineta. Thank you so much for tuning in this morning. And here's a song requested by
1: Divine Reed, "Just As I Am, I Come Broken" by Lewis and India.

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We're broadcasting live from our studio here at Crossroads Baptist Church. I'm Alvin Noses, and here with us is Brother Carlo and Brother Jason. At kayo po ay mag-send ang inyong mga requests at tayo po i-play dito sa ating radio at inyong pakinggan ng mabuti. Amen. Ito pong sunod na awitin ay request ni Aliana, A Little Taste of Heaven by House Anderson College.

0: It's 16 minutes past the hour and it's currently 24.4 degrees and the forecast calling for a high today of 29.5 degrees with a 90% chance of rain. Well, I heard the announcement earlier. I mean, when I watched Pastor's message yesterday and I heard your name during happy birthday. Brother Alvin, is it your birthday this week?
1: Yes, it's my birthday this coming Saturday.
0: Saturday, well.
1: Where's my gift?

Well, it's trivia time here on Good Morning Ordineta. I encourage you to have your companion app ready because we'll be sending out today's trivia question during this next song. And of course, don't forget that we'll be awarding a special prize to the listeners who get the most correct answers every week. And every correct answers will count towards your weekly total even if you don't win on a particular day. And the first 5 listeners with the correct answers will receive 2 song credits. And here is our tribute song coming from Prudencio Ulep Sr., Home of My Heart, performed by Abigail Miller.

0: Our trivia question this morning: Jesus initially sent the 12 disciples to preach to which group of people? And the correct answer is the lost sheep of the house of Israel. And thank you so much for sending your correct answers. And here's two people who sent me the correct answer: Prudencio Olup Sr., Lolita Rosario. You each received 2 song credits, which you can use to listen to your favorite song after this broadcast. Well, thank you so much for participating in our trivia question.
1: And here is another song for us, sent in by Jacqueline Deleja. Good morning po. Here is When Answers Aren't Enough, performed by Hiles Anderson College.

0: Well, we have a great time yesterday in our Sunday school, and despite even it's a little bit raining and it's cloudy outside, we enjoyed the new series. We had a great
1: Amen.
0: Time, and we have 268 attendance in our Sunday school, so we had a great kick off with the new Sunday school curriculum. It's good to be back in Genesis. Amen.
2: Amen.
0: Our first topic is creation, and creation should lead to our Creator.
2: Amen.
0: But the secular world says everything can explain by science, and they are eliminating the fact that there is a Creator, and that's why they don't value life. You know, they promote the abortion, Laura, but we as a Christian, we value life because our God value life.
2: Amen.
0: And the creation is very beautiful. We here in Anchor Radio, we are encouraging everyone to attend to our Sunday school. And it's a great time to learn the Bible. Amen.
2: You know what? That is Book of Genesis chapter 1.
0: And that, yes.
2: And all the time when we read our Bible throughout the year, we start in Genesis chapter 1. And most of the time we read the verses and in the beginning God created the heaven and the earth and so and so and so and so. You know what? In verse chapter 3, God said, there's a light. And Brother Alvin and Brother Jason, can I ask you something here? And what is the source of a light?
0: Our God.
1: Amen.
2: The source.
1: The source of light is God.
2: The sun, right?
1: Yes.
2: The sun. So God created light before the sun.
1: Yeah, before the sun, God created the light.
0: Yes.
2: He mentioned the light in verse number 3. But day 4, God created the sun. So what is the source during that in verse number 3, the light? And maybe that is God's glory.
0: Amen.
2: That's God's glory. Because Jesus said, if you remember, Jesus said, I am the light of this world. Wow, that's what I noticed in that verse. And Bible is so alive. Amen?
1: Amen.
2: Amen. Even if you read it repeatedly, the verses, and hindi mo makukontain lahat ng kanyang message.
1: Yes.
2: There's something in it. Well, thank you so much for that Sunday school that's produced. Pastor Galiam produced that Sunday school lesson para maintindihan natin verse by verse, story by story. Well,
1: amen. Anyway, na-mention niya ni Pastor sa kanyang Sunday school, 294 weeks to go.
0: Wow.
1: At dating po tatalakayin the whole Bible. Amen. Anyway, here's the next song requested by Brother Jason Peralta, As Long As You're Glorified by Coffee Ministries.

Well, we have some greetings here from Casey Saga from the Dorm Girls, listening from the Dorm Girls. Good morning, sirs, and good morning to you, Casey. And here's another one from Sylvia Candido na imbag nga bigat or the neta. At ganun din po sa inyo, Sister Sylvia. And another greeting from Prudencio Ulop Senior. Good and blessed Monday morning to everyone. And good morning to you. And here is another trivia here on Good Morning Ordineta. Don't forget that we'll be sending out today's trivia question during our next song. So I'm encouraging you to have your companion app ready. The first 5 listeners with the correct answers will receive 2 song credits. And this time we're gonna give out voucher to the third person who will answers correctly. And here is another song for us sent in by Grace Avila. Jesus, Hold My Hand, performed by Walker Family.

0: our trivia question was, who did Paul take him on his first missionary journey? And the correct answer is Barnabas and John Mark. Well, we don't have third person, so we will choose the second person this trivia. And congratulations to Lolita Rosario. You win a 10 peso voucher plus 2 song credits, which you can use to listen to your favorite song throughout the day. And thank you so much, Jan Chua. You are the other one who sent the correct answer. And you will also receive a 2 song credits. Well, thank you so much for participating in our trivia question this morning. And we will add a point toward our special prize, and that is Anchor Radio Coffee Mag.
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0: the Carolini family said good Monday morning. Well, good morning, Josh and Chin, all the way to, where is that place?
1: Anda, I think.
0: Well, Anda. Well, good morning. And we have a great time yesterday during our afternoon service. Pastor speak about the value of
1: life.
0: Well, and we have a good time listening to the Word of God from Pastor Galyan. And the value of life that talk about the Lord, talk with Pastor Galyan, he mentioned that we need to value our life.
1: Amen.
0: Every single minute.
1: Our life is like a vapor.
0: Yes, it vanishes away.
2: Napakabilis ng araw, ano? Na-mention nga ni Pastor yung anniversary ay parang kailan lang.
0: Mm-hmm.
2: Imagine that, bro. Kailan lang yung anniversary at
0: 2 weeks ago?
2: Oo, at saka after na anniversary, nakala na meron tayong radio ibibuild natin yung mga gawain dito sa radio, yung room doon para sa transmitter, yung paglagay ng antena, yung paggawa nitong table na ito at mga equipment. 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
0: Mention nga ni Pastor na life is not commodity.
2: Amen. Life is short.
0: Yes.
2: Kaya sabi nga ni, I think David is the one that says, teach us to number our days that we may apply our hearts unto wisdom. 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
2: Oo, kasi...
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2: Amen.
0: Well, there's a chance. Mayroong chance pa. Only one life.
1: Gaya nga ng sabi ni Paul... So James chapter 4 verse number 14, for what is your life? It is like even a vapor.
2: Yes.
1: That appeareth for a little time and then vanisheth away. So bigyan natin ng importansya ang buhay na bigay ng Diyos sa atin.
0: And then we fly away. Amen.
2: fly away. Isa pa sa na-mention ni Pastor sa kanyang huling punto, yung urgency of life. Take every opportunity to do good and squeeze every moment. 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
0: 36 and...
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0: Yeah. 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
2: Yes.
1: Kaya nga sabi ni Pastor, saan mo i-spend ang buhay mo? Saan mo i-spend yung buhay
0: mo? 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
2: Yes. Kaya sabi nga sa verse, di ba, redeeming the time because the days are evil. Amen.
0: Well, God is good.
2: Amen.
0: And He is merciful. And here's a song requested by Chen Mirror Carolino with a message thanking and praising the Lord for His goodness and mercy day by day. Well, thank you so much. And he said, once again, good morning from Carolino family. Here's Goodness and Mercy by Cicely Hamilton and friends. And I think this is our last song this morning.
1: Gotta Amen. Wrap it up.
0: And we've come to the end. Another broadcast here on Good Morning Ordaneta. Thank you for joining us this morning. We'll queue up the rest of your songs so you can listen throughout the rest of the day. And be sure to tune in at 12 noon for the next live listener's request with Brother Jason Spiralta. Amen. And
1: here is Goodness and Mercy, performed by Cecil Hamilton and
0: Friends. I'm Carlos Friends. Simon.
2: I'm Malvin Noses.
1: I'm Jason Peralta, always reminding you that God is good all the time. And all the time, God is good.
0: Have a great day.
1: Have a great morning. Amen.
2: Amen.